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1: with Rich Smith. Down the street and you can say hello to people, they say hello back. It's not got the, you know, anonymousness of a big city sort of thing. And yet we've got many of the amenities that we need also, you know, with the shops that are there and the pubs that are there. So it is, you know, a very, very pleasant place to be. We're very fortunate to be in Ensham. But it's great we can come together, and I'm really looking forward to the music. I hope the forecast is pretty good. And alongside of that, if people can give themselves a little pat on the head for helping others in need, brilliant.
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Did you know that over 16,500 children are persistently absent from school in Oxfordshire? That's enough to fill 237 buses. At 180, we're bridging the gap between mental health and education, as we believe every young person has the right to access learning, and that emotional well-being shouldn't be a barrier. At 180, we turn young lives around.

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1: 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I just get excited about seeing people really happy with the food we produce. I mean, I think that's the rewards we get when people just comment and just say how wonderful it is and they return week after week.
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2: 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I'm the upbeat girl.
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I thought you didn't know where my last name, but that changed. 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I heard you moved to Austin, got an apartment and settled down. And every once in a while, I start texting, write a pair.

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2: 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So be sure, wasn't Kylie. 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
11: Ed Sheeran's made his first public comment since all his support acts withdrew from his tour. He's called the situation catastrophic and unjustifiable, as he's admitted making mistakes after his promoters dropped Macklemore over pro-Palestine comments. Speaking at his concert in Philadelphia, the performer says he was unsure what reaction he'd get on stage.
12: To be totally honest with you, I didn't know what this audience would be like tonight. I didn't know if I would have things thrown at me. I didn't know if people would be...
11: Earl Spencer's accused the King of gaslighting him after Buckingham Palace pushed back against explosive claims that Charles said will forget her soon enough following the death of Princess Diana. Her brothers made a series of damning claims about the then Prince Charles in a new memoir chronicling the life of his sister and events after her death in 1997. And in cricket, England stormed to an 8-wicket victory over Sri Lanka at Old Trafford, completing a 3-0 T20 series whitewash. At Radio News Hub, I'm Trevor Thomas.
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1: with Rich Smith. Apologies, I was going to say bye. But now, Big Dave says, what about the Office of Positivity? I'm quite liking that. Or Sarah's Office of Sunshine. Which break it down, S-O-S. Office of Sarah's Office of Sunshine, S-O-S.
2: I like that.
1: Mic drop.
2: I like that one. 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
1: 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Big Dave, nice work. Good timing as well.
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11: Ed Sheeran's given his first concert in Philadelphia since all his support acts withdrew from his tour. He's called the situation catastrophic and injustifiable, as he's admitted making mistakes when his promoters dropped Macklemore over pro-Palestine comments. Giving his first public words to an audience watching, the artists thanked fellow performers at the show.
12: They said yes to being on stage with the knowledge that the world thought I was a certain type of person. They said yes with the knowledge that the world may hate them too for standing on stage with me. And I am so grateful for them being here tonight.
11: Earl Spencer's accused the King of gaslighting him. It's after Buckingham Palace pushed back against explosive claims that Charles said we'll forget her soon enough following the death of Princess Diana. And in cricket, England stormed to an 8-wicket victory over Sri Lanka at Old Trafford, completing a 3-0 T20 series whitewash. At Radio News Hub, I'm Trevor Thomas.
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1: Hang on, who's the most famous person you've bumped into? When you say that, it sounds like you hang out in celebrity circles, but you don't, and you hardly ever meet anybody famous. I mean, who's the most famous person you weed next to?
2: Well, just because you've got a story about that, I tend not to weed next to celebrities. I go up them and strike conversations rather than meeting them in toilets.
1: I find that it breaks the ice when you meet them in a toilet.

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1: Every other Thursday from 9, Rich and Deadly throw anecdotes, musical indifference, interviews with Oxfordshire's music scene, past and present, into the Melting Pot.
2: Hey, Rich.
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2: You know you mentioned they're playing Oxford in December.
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2: Well, I just got us tickets whilst the song was playing, so make sure you're not doing anything like washing your disappearing hairline that night.
3: Oh, mate. 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
6: A new £100,000 grant scheme is being launched to help communities across South Oxfordshire tackle climate change and support nature recovery. Grants of between £250 and £10,000 will be available to voluntary and community organisations for projects including tree planting, habitat restoration and improving energy efficiency. The Nature and Climate Action Fund opens for applications on September the 28th. An Oxford shop has been refused an alcohol licence following objections from trading standards. The application for Mateen Market on Hollow Way was opposed because of concerns over crime and disorder. Officials cited a history of illegal tobacco offences linked to the premises, with 127 packets of illegal cigarettes and 480 grams of hand-rolling tobacco found during a recent warrant. A stretch of the B4445 is to be resurfaced using new low-carbon materials in a scheme expected to save more than 30 tonnes of carbon emissions. The project will also include drainage repairs, verge clearance and new road markings. The road will be closed in three phases from September the 21st to October the 7th with a signed diversion in place. And in football, Oxford United were held to a 1-1 draw by Cambridge United in the final match before the international break. In the FA Cup second qualifying round, Oxford City won 2-0 away at Dorchester Town, while Tame United and Exmouth Town fought out a 3-3 draw. That's the latest from Get Radio News. I'm Jonathan Deutsch.
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2: And one of my cousins, who's 10 years older than me, sort of twigged that this something was brewing over here. 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And I was like, no, it can't be true. Like, what are you talking about?
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8: Community groups in South Oxfordshire can apply for a share of a new £100,000 fund aimed at tackling climate change and supporting nature. The Council's Nature and Climate Action Fund will offer grants of up to £10,000 for projects such as renewable energy initiatives, wildlife habitats and measures to reduce flooding. Applications open on September the 28th, with local not-for-profit organisations and parish councils eligible to apply. A shop in Oxford has been denied permission to sell alcohol after trading standards raised concerns about criminal activity linked to the premises. Matian Market on Holloway Way had applied to sell alcohol from 8am until 11pm. A recent police and trading standards search found hundreds of illegal tobacco products at the address. A resurfacing project on the B4445 will trial a package of low-carbon technology with more than 30 tonnes of CO2 emissions expected to be saved. Work will include repairs to drainage and verges, as well as replacing the road surface and markings. The road will be fully closed in phases between September the 21st and October the 7th, with a signed diversion in place. Football, and Sariki Dembele scored as Oxford United drew 1-1 at home against Cambridge United. And in the FA Cup second qualifying round, Oxford City won 2-0 away at Dorchester Town, while Thame United and Exeter Town fought out a 3-3 draw. That's the latest from Get Radio News. I'm Jonathan Deutsch.
9: Just gone 9, it's Sunday morning with Trev and Rich. This is Weekend Breakfast. We're here until 11 this morning.
10: Yeah, we certainly are. And what a jam-packed show of fun and lots of games today, which I don't think is a bad thing at all. Nice. We'll do Finish Me Off a bit later and some puns as well. An Easiest Quiz,
9: yes,
10: making a return, which is wonderful. And we must catch up about Airbnb. I have people that ask me, neighbours and friends that go, I need to know more stories, I need to know what's happening.
9: Yeah.
10: So we'll have a little catch up about that. That's right.
9: Yeah, yeah, the tales of Airbnb.
11: Weekend Breakfast with Trev and Rich. Get Radio.

0: It's Alex Warren and it's Fever Dream. This is Get Radio with Trev and Richard. It is, of course, Weekend Breakfast. We're here to 11 and we haven't done this for a while. And I'm very excited to bring this back.
1: Yeah.
0: It is the easiest quiz in the world.
1: Super easy.
0: Yeah. The premise is exactly that. There are 10 questions that individually, on their own, they are extremely easy.
1: Yes, very easy.
0: It's just the jeopardy of the clock and and you getting them right, of course, quickly, and then moving on.
1: Yes, and also the host making sure that he rattles through the questions and doesn't stumble and doesn't make a mistake or doesn't add unnecessary time on, because we're all under time pressure.
0: Of course we are. Look, I'll try my best.
1: Well, I know you always do.
0: It's not easy.
1: No, it's not. No, you do make it hard for yourself, yeah.
0: Yeah, I mean, so I call it the easiest quiz in the world, but for me, it's probably the hardest quiz in the world.
1: Yeah, yeah.
0: Trying to get through all these questions without, like you said, well, with speed and precision.
1: It should be Bradley Walsh doing this, really. He never messes up on the chase in the quick fire rounds, you know.
0: Yeah, but do you think so, or do you think that's edited?
1: I mean, you can't edit us, so
0: no. This is as good as it gets.
1: This is one take wonders.
0: Yeah, yeah. So look, as ever, play along wherever you are this morning, and shout out the answers as well. And I actually do think this could be a quiz book down the line as well. Could be a game.
1: It's a wonderful game. It is a lovely game. I can't believe it. We haven't played it for ages.
0: No. Just but it's nice to, feels like a good time to bring it back.
1: Yeah.
0: So like I said, the questions are on their own. Every one of them you will be able to answer very, very easily. But with the time pressure, let's see how you get on. You ready?
1: I think so, yeah.
0: Okay, there are 30 seconds on the clock. When you say you're ready, I'm ready.
1: I'm ready.
0: Are you sure?
1: Yes.
0: Okay, good. Right, question number one. At Ascot, they race what?
1: Horses.
0: Make the sound of a horse winning.
1: Ooh.
0: Name a Madonna song.
1: Like a Prayer.
0: How many sides has a triangle?
1: Three.
0: What colour is grass?
1: Green.
0: What's the name of the coffee shop in Friends?
1: Central Perk.
0: Which superhero is Peter Parker?
1: Spider-Man.
0: Name something you can buy in a butcher's.
1: Meat.
0: Free Willy was a film about what?
1: The whales.
0: Name the chemical they put in swimming pools.
1: Ah, chlorine.
0: Oh, you missed out. Just.
1: I don't know whether you can fit 10 questions into 30 seconds. That's what I'm saying.
0: We were close. Now, you did stumble. You just...
1: I didn't stumble. No. That was perfect.
0: Now, you paused ever so slightly on grass, weirdly.
1: No, I didn't.
0: You did.
1: I just went grass. No. There's no pause there.
0: No, slight pause on grass. That held the time up a little bit. I think without that pause, you also paused a little bit on Central Perk.
1: Yeah, I did. If I'm being honest, I thought that the questions were going to be ones that we'd done somewhere else. So I was sort of mentally prepared for that. So
0: and you know I'm better than that.
1: Well, did I? I thought it could be one or two, and as soon as that Ascot one came, I went, this is a whole new one. Good.
0: So, these are the questions you hadn't answered before.
1: No, never.
0: Unfortunately, like I said, you had just missed out. You paused, and that's the game. You got to answer really quickly.
1: See, I'd suggest that you could have said the swimming pool question quicker. That's what I think, because I would have got that in. Would it be chlorine? I guess it's chlorine.
0: It is chlorine, yeah, but you were just a bit late on it. So we'll try again next week.
1: Okay, we'll be back.
0: Try and get you 10 out of 10. And there will definitely be questions you haven't answered before.
1: Why would I think they would have been?
0: Yeah. You thought I was lazy?
1: No, I didn't think you were lazy. I just thought that you might have had them in front of you.
0: No. By the way, I've got my prep document sheet. In fact, you have answered these before. But in I can see the date here. It was 2002 that you answered those questions.
1: 2002?
0: That's right. 2022, sorry.
1: hang on a minute. 2022?
0: Yeah.
1: Okay.
0: That's 4 years ago.
1: Yeah, it did feel familiar.
0: Yeah. Because I archive, like Bob Monkhouse. I am like Bob Monkhouse. I archive all my material.
1: Well, just, ladies and gentlemen, just to let you into a little secret. So Trev archives all of his stuff, which is great and it's wonderful. So he has all this stuff to hand. But he archives it in one document.
0: Well, now two documents. I've got two.
1: Now two documents.
0: Yeah.
1: One document is from the start of Trev's radio career until about maybe 3 weeks ago.
0: No. It's actually about 2 years ago.
1: Okay. So, oh, right. Okay. Two years ago now.
0: That's 1,500 pages long.
1: And then you went, do you know what? Opening up 1,500 pages every day is taking too long. We're now going to go to to a new one.
0: Yeah.
1: And here it is, which has only got 100 pages.
0: No, it's
1: or
0: got
1: so.
0: 908 pages now.
1: Oh, you do a lot of work.
0: Thank you. Thank you for realising. After all these years, you...
1: That is a lot, isn't it? That's a lot of rubbish on a lot of stations.
0: Wow. hang on. I've got something riding on my coattails here. What is that?
1: Oh, what's that?
0: There he is. All right, we'll do more of it if I can find from my prep.
1: Why don't we?
0: Yeah,
1: I just had a brilliant idea.
0: Sure, yeah.
1: Why don't we get your old prep document?
0: Yeah.
1: And I will say a number at random.
0: Yes.
1: And then we have to do whatever's on it.
0: Whatever's on it. It's a great idea. Yeah.
1: It might not be of this time.
0: No, it won't be.
1: Get us in trouble or whatever. It could be anything.
0: From the archives.
1: Especially those early numbers.
0: Yeah.
1: Couldn't do that again.
0: No, we couldn't. No. That'll get us fired. Okay, this is Get Radio.

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1: 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I mean, I think that's the rewards we get when people just comment and just say how wonderful it is and they return week after week.
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0: Stella Lefty, that's Boston. This is Get Radio with Trev and Rich. I knew something that my 16-year-old daughter didn't know this week. I knew what Stella Lefty was in Boston. She'd never really heard of it.
1: Really?
0: Yeah, yeah. So,
1: do you play her and how'd it go down?
0: She didn't like it. It wasn't Taylor Swift.
1: No, of course. Taylor Swift imitation.
0: That's what
1: rubbish.
0: She thought. That's what she thought.
1: Rubbish.
0: Yeah, exactly what she thought.
1: Wow.
0: It's time now for Tales from the Airbnb. And
1: beautiful.
0: We've done now 3 months of hosting.
1: Yeah.
0: Now, 99% of the time, it's gone swimmingly well.
1: Oh. Oh, the cracks are appearing.
0: It's getting a bit boring changing sheets.
1: Is it?
0: Yeah, no, the novelty's certainly worn off on that. Mm. But no, it's... But I love it. As you know, I love it. I love meeting different people. I also weirdly have unearthed a real passion of mine to serve people, to make sure to make sure
1: they're
0: whether
1: happy. They want it or not, you are you're there. Oh boy, this ultimately describes why you are both the best and the worst Airbnb host in the world. Because yes, you do have this overriding you have to give extra, you have to please everyone. Yes. Has to leave going, that was a 6-star experience because of Trevor and his wonderful and anything less than that is a failure. You've taken people to the pub, taken people to Milton Keynes, you've taken people to train stations. You've had dinner with your guests. You've stayed chatting to them for a long time, I'm sure.
0: Yeah, it's brilliant. It's superb. And so, look, there is one review letting us down.
1: Yep.
0: That was still going through legals. I can't really.
1: That's a tough one to take. That is needles to say. The gloss was certainly taken off the whole.
0: That was
1: Airbnb thing. That was a bad couple of weeks.
0: I'm glad we learnt that though. Mm. Early doors. What happened there?
1: That I felt bad, but it was always going to come.
0: There'll
1: always be, and it's not going to be every time, and it's not going to be constant, and it's not going to, it's not going to be like, oh man, this year's been terrible.
0: Yeah.
1: There was always going to be that one where you go, okay, wow.
0: Yeah.
1: Wow.
0: So that's the one that's let us down. Now, so 10 reviews so far.
1: Yeah.
0: I'm not going to include that one. So 9 reviews so far, all 5 stars.
1: There it is.
0: All right. All 5 stars.
1: All name check. Wonderful host Trevor.
0: That's right. That's it. So we're doing swimmingly. Now my latest guests were from another part of the world.
1: Mm.
0: They were from Azerbaijan.
1: Wow.
0: And they ended up in rural England, in a village in rural England, not knowing where the hell they were.
1: Well, of course.
0: Because one of them was on a course locally. Mm. And she'd never been anywhere near here before.
1: Right.
0: And they rocked up and they were early 20s. And I felt, and they arrived quite late at night, about 10 at night. And I had an immediate paternal instinct.
1: Yep. Yep.
0: Because I saw my own 2 girls in there, really. So I said to my wife, they're lovely, and I feel like we should look after them.
1: Yeah.
0: So we ended up giving them lifts every day.
1: multiple times a day.
0: Multiple times. The one that wasn't working and doing a course locally, she just sat in the room all day.
1: Yes.
0: And she wanted to know where the nearest shop was, which is a good mile away. So I gave her a map. I even phoned the guy that owned the shop and said, look, she's on her way. Can you look after her?
1: This is... Hang on a minute. No, not like that. Not like that.
0: So, and needless to say, thankfully, we had another 5-star rave review. I think we did go above and beyond.

0: beyond.
1: Yes, you did. You were a little peeved with...
0: yeah, no, look, okay. The room it gets, in my opinion, gets very warm.
1: In my opinion. You're going to say that now. Now, just to let you know, this room is warm. Okay?
0: It is warm.
1: It is warm. This room is warm.
0: I was there when we built it, and it's double insulated on the ceiling, all right? It's double insulated.
1: Yes.
0: Because I wanted to make sure it was warm for everybody.
1: Yes.
0: But there is its own thermostat in there, and two big radiators, huge radiators. But the lady from a very hot country who was in there all day,
1: yeah,
0: she whacked that baby up to 26. and I saw the pounds flying at the
1: room. Draining for that room.
0: I've already done them discount, all right, okay? And so, it was draining. I heard the boiler straining going, and it's screaming, it's September.
1: It's September. We aren't on until November. What's going on? Have you got people from Azerbaijan in the room? You have. Okay, well, that'll be why then.
0: So it was thermostat wars a little bit. But I made sure she was warm. I made sure she was, you know.
1: Well, you did, but you had a very... You really needed talking down from that, from a lot of people.
0: Well, you had a word with me as well. I said,
1: leave the thermostat alone. I said, she's from a hot country. It doesn't matter that it's unseasonably warm here. She's going, it's freezing cold.
0: Yeah, but put a coat on. Go and have a walk. Have a walk. That'll get your blood moving.
1: Just all you need to do is put a couple of blankets in there.
0: That
1: just in the wardrobe.
0: Yeah, no, that's good advice. Yeah, that's good advice. Now,
1: a couple of blankets in there. Yeah. And then lock that temperature at 19. ain't moving above that.
0: I did try and do that, but I didn't find the thing in the app to do it. So, but I will.
1: I'm sure she was a clever girl. She probably bypassed that.
0: I'm sure she went. Yeah.
1: I'm going to turn the temperature up.
0: But they were lovely. They were, and like I said, very, very, very, very paternal, and made sure they were safe.
1: And look, we laugh and joke about all this. Honestly, one of the most beautifully written reviews you could ever wish for.
0: Yeah.
1: For a place. And you would like proper, like, it was almost like you were saying goodbye to your daughter again.
0: Yeah.
1: You know, they're setting sail for Azerbaijan.
0: I was choked up.
1: You were.
0: And at the end of the review, not public review, but they wrote to us saying, and well, the wonderful thing is that you made us think good people still exist. Thanks again. Isn't that a lovely thing to say?
1: Look, for all the laughs and jokes that we have, and you know, you sort of forcing yourself on people to try and be their best friend for the, you know, 24 hours that they're staying with you. Ultimately, that is what comes of it.
0: That's it. And that's
1: it's
0: that's,
1: nice to be nice.
0: And that's kind of one, I didn't realize that's why I was doing it, but that actually is part of it, doing it, is to look after people. And I like looking after people.
1: And that's a good thing. Are you framing that in the room somewhere? Just to, you know,
0: I think it might have to make it somewhere.
1: Right, it's right. It should go up somewhere, definitely.
0: Yeah, yeah. Anyway, if you want to stay, then we are available.
1: You can't, no, that's technically an advert.
0: Okay,
1: so, you know, we're going to need to put that into airtime, unfortunately.
0: But that's this week's Tales from the Airbnb.
1: Yes. That's just one long advert, isn't it, really?
0: It is. Yeah, radio. Right.

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0: Harry Styles and American Girls, this is Get Radio with Trev and Rich. It's Sunday morning, weekend breakfast, and of course now it is time for the misheard lyrics.
1: Oh, of course, excellent.
0: Where there are four misheard lyrics today, giving you much, much joy in your life.
1: I hope so.
0: I hope so, because I need joy in my life.
1: Yeah, I really do. These weekends are long, so, you know.
0: These weekends are long. by the way, I did tell you that I've taken delivery of your birthday present. I've got it delivered.
1: Wonderful.
0: I've actually got it in my bag here.
1: Right.
0: But I'm not going to give it to you just yet. Obviously, it's not your birthday.
1: No, because it's not my birthday.
0: No, but I'm very excited. I am so excited.
1: The more you get excited, the more I go into my shell, and the more I kind of like go, oh, it's bad.
0: Best one yet.
1: Really
0: best one.
1: Bad.
0: Best one yet. It's best one.
1: Better
0: yet.
1: Than the misprinted cricket glasses.
0: Better. It's, you will love it.
1: It's not hard to be better than that.
0: Right. Let's give you the misheard lyrics. So okay. There are four of these. So should we start with Boston? More than a feeling.
1: Yes.
0: Okay. More than a feeling. More than a feeling. When I hear that old song they used to play.
1: It's nice to know what the original lyrics are.
0: That's
1: sometimes.
0: True. Yeah, it is true. Yeah, because I have no idea.
1: I've just gone more than a feeling, and that's all I've done.
0: Well, the misheard lyric though is more than a feeling when I eat my own toenails.
1: It's great.
0: It's in there.
1: Isn't it? That's
0: superb. Where do you cut your toenails?
1: On the bed.
0: On the bed.
1: Yeah.
0: Oh, no.
1: I sit on the corner of the bed.
0: How do you? But surely you can't catch them all, can you? They go.
1: Yeah,
0: rogue.
1: No, I do. I know. I catch them all. It's like Pokemon. Got to catch them all.
0: Surely the bathroom is the best place to cut your toenails, right? I do mine over the loo.
1: That's kind of sensible.
0: Is that not the sensible thing to do? To do it over the loo.
1: It is, but I broke my big toe. I think I broke my big toe, and I busted the nail and all this kind of stuff, and it was horrible. So I have to cut it at like a special angle,
0: a jaunty angle.
1: Yeah, like I have to really get under it, right. Otherwise it's a lot of pain.
0: We do know everything about each other, don't we?
1: I still think there's a lot of skeletons in closets that could, you know, potentially.
0: Yeah, I'm sure they will come out
1: careers.
0: One day. Ruin careers.
1: Yeah, it'll be when we're gone.
0: it'll come out then. Right, up next is Nelly Furtado. This is Turn Off the Light. I looked above the other day. But no. She is a bum licker. And
1: oh, goodness.
0: She licked a bum. I licked a bum the other day.
1: Crikey. Well, I mean, if you're going to do it, sing about it.
0: Yeah.
1: That's what I say.
0: Remember that was when that was banter in the playground, when you used to say to people, a bum licker.
1: I had Gaylord.
0: That was
1: a big one.
0: I had that as well.
1: But I never got called, never in anger shouted bum licker to anyone. No.
0: Okay, well, this is Nelly Furtado. I licked a bum the other day. That's good.
1: Lovely.
0: Really good.
1: Lovely.
0: Up next is INXS and Michael Hutchence.
1: Yep.
0: R.I.P. And Elegantly Wasted is the real lyric here.
1: Right.
0: I did like INXS, although Michael Hutchence thinks, ooh, I'm better than Oasis.
1: Oh, yeah. Crikey. It's wow, there, what a there. Statement. And it is in there.
0: It is in there, yeah, yeah. Oh, I'm better than Oasis. Yeah,
1: there it is.
0: That's
1: wow,
0: a good
1: what
0: tune.
1: A statement. Fair play.
0: Yeah.
1: I mean, go big. Why not?
0: But go big or go home.
1: Yeah.
0: And finally, John Farnham. Now, this is a little known John Farnham song called Age of Reason. And the real lyric here is, "And now that our fathers have gone, now that our fathers have gone." But no, right. John has put it out there. He's written it in a song. Must be true. "Now that I've fathered a dog." Yep.
1: Blimey. Wow.
0: And now
1: it's there,
0: imagine,
1: isn't it?
0: Imagine confessing that for the first time in a song. Yeah. "And now that I've fathered a dog." There we go. There
1: That's
0: we go.
1: Amazing. Yeah. Trevor, have you ever...
0: Ever what? Ever what?
1: Ever not enjoyed a misheard lyric?
0: Never not enjoyed a misheard lyric?
1: I don't know what I was saying.
0: Okay. you were going to ask...
1: No.
0: Yes.
1: What?
0: Go on.
1: No, that was...
0: You know, you want to ask it.
1: No, I was going to say if you had... You know. have you ever fathered a dog?
0: I can't... I'm not a big dog lover, am I?
1: Oh, no, of course not. Of course not. Oh, you wouldn't have. No.
0: So, I mean, I appreciate dogs. I think they're amazing creatures, and I wish I wasn't scared of them, because I wish I wasn't bitten when I was about 11 years old by Sandra Churchill's dogs.
1: Yeah. And, I mean, so a long-time listeners to us, well, you know, your daughter's wanted a dog for a long time.
0: Massively so. She's in America. She still sends me photos of dogs.
1: I was going to say, but are you sort of going, "Phew, we got away with that one," type thing?
0: Although I still kind of regret that we didn't, because, you know, especially now with one child at home, she probably could do with a dog.
1: Right, yeah. Yeah.
0: Yeah. And now...
1: You can get her a pigeon?
0: She loves pigeons.
1: She does.
0: I got her a pigeon t-shirt this week from the RSPB.
1: That was very lovely. That was very lovely. No, it wasn't. I've been genuine. It was really sweet and thoughtful.
0: I'm glad you thought that, because your birthday present's coming up soon.
1: It's pigeon related. Get it in the bin now.
0: Wow.
1: Actually, give it, Rose. It's just, think about these things. When have I ever said I like pigeons? Never.
0: Just now.
1: No, I said you did a nice thing for your daughter. If it was me, I'd have been like, what the...
0: Can't wait to see your little face.
1: Oh, man.
0: This is Get
1: from
0: Ready.
1: From the RSPB.
0: This is Get Ready.
1: Is it? 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
9: A new £100,000 grant scheme is being launched to help communities across South Oxfordshire tackle climate change and support nature recovery. Grants of between £250 and £10,000 will be available to voluntary and community organisations for projects including tree planting, habitat restoration and improving energy efficiency. The Nature and Climate Action Fund opens for applications on September the 28th. An Oxford shop has been refused an alcohol licence following objections from trading standards. The application for Mateen Market on Hollow Way was opposed because of concerns of a crime and disorder. Officials cited a history of illegal tobacco offences linked to the premises, with 127 packets of illegal cigarettes and 480 grams of hand-rolling tobacco found during a recent warrant. A stretch of the B4445 is to be resurfaced using new low-carbon materials in a scheme expected to save more than 30 tonnes of carbon emissions. The project will also include drainage repairs, verge clearance and new road markings. The road will be closed in three phases from September the 21st to October the 7th with a signed diversion in place. And in football, Oxford United were held to a 1-1 draw by Cambridge United in the final match before the international break. In the FA Cup second qualifying round, Oxford City won 2-0 away at Dorchester Town, while Tame United and Exmouth Town fought out a 3-3 draw. That's the latest from Get Radio News. I'm Jonathan Deutsch.
10: Just gone 10 o'clock on Sunday morning with Trev and Rich, and Weekend Breakfast continues to 11.
11: It does. We'll do puns, we'll do finish me off, and also we'll, I guess it's a game of blankety blank that we're playing, but this time I will be asking
10: ooh,
11: you about a blank. have to. And I'll tell you what, if you get it, I'll give you the money myself.
10: Really? Mm-hmm. How exciting. Rubbish at games.
11: Yeah, you are.
10: Yeah.
11: Okay, we're going to find out how rubbish I am soon. Welcome to Weekend Breakfast.

0: And that is Taylor Swift. I knew it, I knew. Yeah, this is Get Radio with Trev and Rich. It's Weekend Breakfast on this Sunday morning.
1: I guess we're playing another round of blankety blanks. I'm going to do it in a blankety blank style. So if you could line them, yeah, pop the music on.
0: No problem at all. Yeah, there it is. Okay, it is now time for but you're doing it this week.
1: I am doing it this week. I'm hosting.
0: Yes,
1: and you are on the panel.
0: Good.
1: What a panel we have for you this week.
0: Well, I can't wait to see who's on your panel.
1: It is an absolute. It's a joy.
0: Panel would have been David Gower.
1: Yes.
0: Yeah.
1: On my panel, Yvette Fielding.
0: Yvette Fielding.
1: Yes.
0: Okay. Who else is on your panel?
1: I've really got to scrape through my sort of childhood memories here.
0: It's not as easy as it looks.
1: Difficult. It's really difficult.
0: Yeah.
1: Russ Abbott.
0: Okay. Yes. Good. Yeah. Yeah.
1: Who else was there?
0: I also had Mr. Claypole from Rent-A-Ghost on mine as well.
1: Freddie Starr.
0: Freddie Starr. didn't he eat a hamster once?
1: Apparently. Yeah, that was the thing. Yeah. Jim Davidson.
0: Jim Davidson.
1: And John Virgo.
0: Whoa. Yeah. Big break.
1: You might need one. Steve Davis.
0: Oh, hang on. We got music.
1: It's just two. and Monty Don.
0: Monty Don.
1: It's Monty a hell of a lineup.
0: Wow. Wow. He's quick gardener's question time, whatever it is.
1: To appear on this game of blankety blank.
0: Yeah, that's
1: and
0: incredible.
1: What a lineup it is as well.
0: Yeah, well, I can't wait. Well, I'm excited for this.
1: Annoyingly, I've not written down my sentence, so you'll have to bear with me. And if I repeat it wrongly, I don't apologize.
0: Yeah, okay.
1: Here we go. I was hosting a charity golf event this week, and someone couldn't claim their prize because they were allergic to blank.
0: Okay.
1: There's a lot going on there, isn't there?
0: Yeah.
1: I'll try and repeat it again. I was hosting a charity golf day this week, and someone couldn't collect a prize because they were allergic to blank.
0: Okay. Were they allergic to winning?
1: Yeah. I mean, I know a few with this, but...
0: Were they allergic to you?
1: No.
0: Okay. Were they allergic to nuts? Your nuts?
1: No, your nuts. It wasn't... It's not nuts.
0: Okay.
1: No.
0: Allergic to milk.
1: Again, you're doing the right thing.
0: Okay.
1: You'll never get there.
0: Okay. Were they allergic to heights because you were standing on a stage?
1: No. There was no stage, unfortunately. And no heights were involved.
0: Okay. Now, kind of serious guess, really.
1: Oh, hello. Please, yeah.
0: Although, what the hell they were doing at a golf tournament, I never know, because were they allergic to grass?
1: No.
0: Okay.
1: But definitely think outside the box.
0: Right, okay.
1: I would suggest with this.
0: Okay. They were allergic to your shoes.
1: Well, my shoes. I wore my nice shoes.
0: Oh, okay, your nice shoes. Okay. They're leather, right?
1: Yeah. So
0: they're allergic to leather.
1: No, not leather.
0: Allergic to your sweaty hands when you had to shake hands with them. The rumours, word had got around that people had collected prizes, and they were all saying, he's got really sweaty hands, don't shake his hands.
1: Yeah.
0: So therefore, he's allergic to sweat.
1: Sweat. It's not sweat. Fortunately, I did have someone else dishing out the prizes, I managed to avoid the awkward, sweaty, shaky hands moment.
0: Yeah, good.
1: Which has plagued me for forever.
0: Has. Yeah. Yeah. Okay. Allergic to rubber.
1: Wow. Don't know what type of events you think I am doing, but it's nothing like that. I'll give you a clue.
0: Yeah.
1: It is a food item.
0: Food item, okay.
1: Sort of.
0: Okay, so allergic to mangoes.
1: It's not mangoes.
0: I'm just thinking of the last thing I ate.
1: Good. Okay.
0: So
1: salad cream.
0: Oh, I love salad cream.
1: I know you do. Did you have it with your mango?
0: I didn't have it with my mango. No. So allergic to food cheese.
1: I'm going to give you a clue.
0: Wine.
1: Shut up. I'm going to give you a clue.
0: Wow.
1: Your clue is... Oh, no, there's not really... No, I'm not going to give you a clue.
0: Wow. Okay.
1: Carry on.
0: What a rubbish.
1: Cheese, wine. No, no.
0: Wine. Okay, celery.
1: No.
0: Cucumber.
1: No.
0: Beetroot.
1: No.
0: You're allergic to apple turnover.
1: Think herbs and spices.
0: Herbs and spices. You're allergic to parsley.
1: No.
0: Allergic to cumin.
1: No.
0: Allergic to coriander.
1: No.
0: Allergic to thyme.
1: No.
0: No. Mixed herbs.
1: Mixed herbs. No. You run out. That's it. That's what. No, no. I've got that.
0: Allergic to coriander.
1: You've said that.
0: Okay. Allergic to saffron.
1: No. It begins with a C.
0: Cumin.
1: Second letter H.
0: Charlie. Allergic to Charlie. Who was there having a good time with his
1: mates? Yes, they are. Oh, load.
0: Let's chew chives. Chives.
1: Chives. No. C-H-I.
0: Chives, yeah.
1: No, as I say, it's not
0: children.
1: C-H-I-L.
0: Chilblains. Allergic to chilblains. Oh, God, these dreadful chilblains. I'm allergic to them. Allergic to
1: This is why you're so rubbish at game. You're literally saying it, and everyone on the radio is listening and going, why does he just say that word? Why is he like,
0: chill juice?
1: Chill juice. I'm sorry, is that chill juice?
0: Well, I'm afraid I cannot be here. This warm, if it's room temperature, I'm
1: it's
0: fine.
1: So, it's not obvious. You're literally staying.
0: Chill. Allergic to chilled out zones. Oh.
1: How are you going there?
0: Because he is allergic to
1: chilkins. It's easier to say the word. It's easier to say the word than it is to make it up. You've made up chill zone, chill drinks, chill drink.
0: Oh, yeah.
1: No, don't say.
0: Please, God.
1: You're saying it already.
0: Chill. You're going to chill.
1: Chilies.
0: Yes,
1: it's chili.
0: Yes.
1: Well done. Well done. Yes.
0: What were you doing holding chilies?
1: Hang on, I'll explain. From someone who was guessing chilp not 2 minutes ago. It's chilp. Chilp. He's allergic to chilp. Chill zone. Chill zone. Chill zone.
0: Chill juice was my favorite.
1: Chill juice. Chill juice. It would have been easier to say chili.
0: I know, but
1: it?
0: I didn't know the word.
1: Amazingly,
0: yeah.
1: After all this, someone won a prize at this golf day, and they couldn't collect their prize because in the room where we were, there was a chili con carne with chili in it, and they had a severe allergy to chili, and they were literally not in the room,
0: and they had to sit outside the room.
1: Yeah, they literally sat outside.
0: Wow, that's amazing.
1: But I was thinking that must for like nuts and milk and something, it's quite easy to avoid something like that.
0: Yeah.
1: You go
0: sneak up on you, big time.
1: Is that bland? Is it no spice? And goodness me,
0: I've missed chili.
1: I think I would as well.
0: I'd also miss Chilp as well.
1: Yes, Chilp and Chill Zones and
0: Chill Juice.
1: Chill Juice. Have a glass of Chill Juice. Chill you out.
0: Sorry, no, I can't, I'm allergic to it. That's the game of blanky blank. Very good. Wow. Very good. Very good.
2: Thanks.

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0: for Ultra and Another and talk to you. This is Get Radio and this is us on a Sunday morning, a weekend breakfast.
1: Oh yeah.
0: And now time for the entertainment value to be notched up several watts. It's the most wonderful time of the show.
1: Ping pong.
0: With the jokes you are telling, it's very compelling. It's the most wonderful time of the show. Yeah,
2: I gotta go to the back to the shops.
0: Back to the shops.
2: Yeah,
0: you got a text.
2: Yeah, we haven't got any potatoes for tonight.
0: No potatoes?
2: No.
0: In our house, if we didn't have any potatoes, that's like a church not having a vicar.
2: Yeah.
0: It's like a bus not having a bus driver. Right. We have potatoes. Of course we have potatoes.
2: Do you get them delivered in those, like, kilogram sacks?
0: We have a lorry arrive.
2: A lorry,
0: and we have a potato chute.
2: Yeah.
0: And
2: well, I'm sure you do if you eat that many.
0: Although I've

0: stopped, actually. I refused to eat mash this week. And had a salad instead. So my wife did some pork chops.
1: What, with you? Was it? I was going to say, of course. Of course. With your Sunday roast. I'm not having mash. I'm having a salad with my Sunday roast. And give me some salad cream.
0: Then she did pork chops, which are very, very tasty.
1: Yes.
0: But I said, no, I've got some lettuce.
1: No.
0: No.
1: Enough's enough.
0: And she said, do you want mash with it? I said, no.
1: Do you want mash or roast or both?
0: So I said, no, I've got some lettuce, I've got some mushrooms, I've got some onions and beetroot. I am going to do a lovely salad.
1: Lettuce,
0: and then
1: mushrooms, onion and beetroot.
0: Yes.
1: And you've gone salad.
0: That's, yeah, yeah. And then laid the pork chop over the top. It was absolutely divine.
1: Right, lovely.
0: Beautiful. With salad cream, of course.
1: And how is the atmosphere at your house now?
0: Presumably,
1: you will never get mash ever again.
0: It's a little frosty.
1: Yeah.
0: But I've broken it.
1: You know? By eating mash or?
0: No. In terms of, I've broken that cycle of always getting mash.
1: How many meals and years has it been since you?
0: We've been married 25 years. I'd say that, I don't know, 26 years. I'd say that we are, my wife eats mash 3 times a week.
1: Wow.
0: That's
1: spectacular. Yeah, isn't it?
0: She eats mash for fun. Just for fun.
1: No. Fair play for you for standing up. This is the new you. This is your midlife crisis you're going through.
0: Yeah, it is.
1: This is, you know, you didn't need, if Emily was still around, you'd have never done that.
0: Never done that. Easy life. But now, yeah. I've seen the other side.
1: Wow.
0: Anyway, the puns. Talking of mash.
1: Yes.
0: It is Chef Appreciation Week. What's the matter?
1: It's all a bit fuzzy, really, isn't it?
0: Oh, is that? You feel a bit fuzzy?
1: No. Yeah, well, that's what both of us, really.
0: Okay. Right, so chef appreciation songs this week.
1: Yes.
0: Because, of course, it's all about the chefs this week.
1: Yeah.
0: So what have you got, top five?
1: I tell you what I'm going to do. I'm going to rattle through my top five.
0: Yes.
1: And just give you them.
0: Okay, good. Okay, good. Like it.
1: So I've got the salad of John and Oco.
0: Very good.
1: I've got simmer time.
0: Yes.
1: You can call me al dente.
0: Oh, clever.
1: Don't go baking my heart.
0: Genius.
1: I've got wok DJ.
0: Yes.
1: Making pans for Nigella.
0: Oh, double bubble.
1: How about raining men use?
0: Raining men use.
1: Lovely.
0: Genius. Purple glaze.
1: Yes.
0: Grills on film.
1: Good.
0: Frying without wings.
1: Wonderful.
0: But I had wings for the first time of the night. And we built this city on stock and roll.
1: Yeah, good.
0: Yeah, and sitting on the dock of flambé.
1: Brilliant.
0: Those are your puns today.
1: Good stuff.
0: On the most punnable time of the show, it's Get Radio.

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0: And that'll be Sienna Spiro, and that's Great Expectation. 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
1: Well, there we are.
0: We're here. Okay, right, so business brunch at 11 this morning with Ben.
1: Yes, it is. He's chatting B Corps.
0: B Corps?
1: Not A Corps, not C Corps, not D Corps, not E Corps, not F Corps. B Corps.
0: The B Corps? What's a B Corps?
1: Not massively sure.
0: Okay. But no, no, I'm going to listen because I have no idea what B Corps is, but I want to.
1: What a tease. What a tease.
0: Yeah, yeah.
1: You know, come on.
0: All right. So that's with Ben from 11?
1: I hope so.
0: Good. Okay, yeah. Great. Okay, well, that's coming up soon. In the meantime, what we can do is a game of Finish Me Off.
1: Right.
0: Where I deliver a line. Are you okay? Are you all right?
1: I always lose it at this point. it's what I realise. It's one link too early, but
0: yes, yeah. I still need you in the room for this.
1: Yeah, no, I know. But honestly, my mind's not here. My body is just
0: yeah.
1: Mind,
0: but it's never really always there, is it?
1: But not always. No. It's always yeah. You get a good percentage, but now very low.
0: It's very okay. Well, let's try and get you over the line,
1: over the fence
0: for the last one. Here we go. Come on now.
1: Come on.
0: Yeah. Hey, due to the heat waves, the roads they are cracking.
1: What do you mean? Like good?
0: Yeah. No. It means they're bad. It means they're cracking under the strain of all that heat and dry weather.
1: What roses?
0: Roads.
1: Oh, do you know what? Do you want to start that again? Because I was, I heard roses.
0: Rose?
1: Okay. Cracking. And I was like, no, my neighbours, hello to Adrian and Pauline, they've had the most incredible rose bush.
0: Yeah.
1: And we're very lucky because it's poked above the fence. And all year they've had about three goes at these amazing, beautiful pink roses. Mm. They've been absolutely stunning.
0: Yeah. Well, anyway. It's not roses, obviously, but you've got roses on the brain. Due to the heat wave, the roads are cracking.
1: Cracking. At one time, they did my back in.
0: That's not bad.
1: That's right, isn't it?
0: Yeah. They reckon that a lot of work has been done on potholes over the summer, of course. But due to the heat waves, they're not taken as they should do. So they're more.
1: What conditions are the roads?
0: I don't know.
1: Okay, because it's too wet, it's too dry, it's too hot.
0: I know.
1: There's too many lorries on them, there's too many cars on them.
0: I know.
1: It seems like it doesn't matter what happens, they will be rubbish.
0: You would think there would be some sort of material in this day and age where you could put down a road and it would
1: just paste, almost like just like paste it on and just go, that's tarmac. That will honestly, that'll sort you out.
0: Yeah. Anyway, next line.
1: Right, next rhyme,
0: It goes like this. Here we go.
1: Mm-mm-mm-mm.
0: The average worker suffers desk rage twice a day.
1: That's what they say. No way.
0: No way. You always say no.
1: What about their pay?
0: What about their pay? Yes. In fact, if they have a rage attack, they should get their wages taken away from
1: them. Yep. If you get angry, we're not paying you.
0: I'm not paying you. Apparently, if you sit at a desk all day, then the average will be twice a day you'll throw your toys at the pram or your
1: pens. This is what I do. This is what I'm doing here. This is my version of that.
0: Oh, I see. So, you're angry.
1: Yeah, I'm just like,
0: God. Well, let's get you over the line with one more rhyme.
1: Come on, then. Right.
0: Next week, the sunshine is coming back.
1: It's never really been away. I don't know.
0: Well, I tell you what it is. It's 23 and 24 across the county next week.
1: Yes.
0: Which is quite stunningly lovely.
1: It's beautiful. Good cricket watching weather.
0: Well, you're going to see the cricket on Thursday.
1: Am I?
0: And you kind of invited me along.
1: It's hard. You know.
0: but you'll be sitting in an enclosed area.
1: Yes.
0: And so I'd have to wave at you over a fence.
1: Which will give me great pleasure. But it's hard because it's like I've got I've got pavilion tickets.
0: Yeah, I know. You've already...
1: I can't get you in there. I cannot do it. It's fine. It's not on me.
0: I'll just wave from holding a plastic
1: cup. You could be quite close, though.
0: But no touching. I'm not allowed to look at you. If I do talk to you, I have to dip my head.
1: No, you can't talk to us.
0: I can't talk to you.
1: You could be there. You can wave.
0: I can wave, and then
1: as long as... And we'll be subtle about it.
0: Okay, but
1: it's a very class thing. It's very like, if you're in the pavilion, everyone else is scum.
0: Of course.
1: You'll be the scum.
0: I'll be eating chips and you'll be eating caviar.
1: Oh, yeah, I think we'll be. Maybe at the top bar.
0: The top bar. You can really look down on me then, can you?
1: Yeah, oh, big time. That's high.
0: You can literally look down on me.
1: Oh, that'd be good.
0: Yeah. Well, needless to say, thanks for the invite, but I shan't be going. I've got to wash my eyebrows.
1: Yes, you do.
0: Yes.
1: You do.
0: Anyway, on that sullen note, where I'll be left alone at Lord's, while you're in the top bar, eating caviar. Then that rhymes, and you couldn't do that.
1: Well, that wasn't... You didn't give me that line, did you? Crikey.
0: Enjoy your cricket. With your mates.
1: Yeah.
0: This is Get Radio.
1: See how much I've perked up?
0: Yeah, no, you really have perked up since...
1: In the room now.
0: Yeah, you are. Since you talk about your other mate, your other mates.
1: Yeah.
0: Just not invited anyway, am I? This is Get Radio. Have a nice day with you. Have a nice time.
1: I will, you too.
0: Yeah.
1: Bye.
0: He doesn't care. He doesn't care. This is Get Radio.

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9: 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The Council's Nature and Climate Action Fund will offer grants of up to £10,000 for projects such as renewable energy initiatives, wildlife habitats and measures to reduce flooding. Applications open on September the 28th, with local not-for-profit organisations and parish councils eligible to apply. A shop in Oxford has been denied permission to sell alcohol after trading standards raised concerns about criminal activity linked to the premises. Matian Market on Holloway Way had applied to sell alcohol from 8am until 11pm. A recent police and trading standards search found hundreds of illegal tobacco products at the address. A resurfacing project on the B4445 will trial a package of low carbon technology with more than 30 tonnes of CO2 emissions expected to be saved. Work will include repairs to drainage and verges, as well as replacing the road surface and markings. The road will be fully closed in phases between September the 21st and October the 7th, with a signed diversion in place. Football, and Sariki Dembele scored as Oxford United drew 1-1 at home against Cambridge United. And in the FA Cup second qualifying round, Oxford City won 2-0 away at Dorchester Town, while Tame United and Exmouth Town fought out a 3-3 draw. That's the latest from Get Radio News. I'm Jonathan Deutsch.
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1: 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Every week, over the last 280 shows, I've been fortunate to be able to share the stories, the knowledge, the expertise of business leaders, large and small, with you, the listener. And this week is a really, really exciting show. So we're joined by three great local experts to talk all about the B Corp movement, and they are Melanie Tatsell of Dar School Logistics, Sophie Brooks of Philosophy Consulting, and Darren Aston of Aston and James. This is the Business Brunch with me, Ben Thompson. I look forward to welcoming our three experts after this.

0: Welcome back to the Business Brunch here on Get Radio. If you are just tuning in, today we're talking all about the world of B Corp. And if you're not familiar with B Corp, don't worry. We're going to be hearing lots about it over the rest of the show. So let's start by introducing our three experts firstly. Melanie, I'm going to start with you. Do tell everyone all about you and the wonderful business, Darsica.
1: 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For those of you who don't know, it was set up by myself and my husband, Anthony Tattersall, and the company is named after our daughters, Darcy and Jessica, hence Darsica. So we've only been going about 5 years, but grown pretty rapidly. We've now got about 50 employees, say, based in Bicester.
0: Amazing, amazing. And similarly, Sophie, introduce yourself and indeed your business.
2: Hello, everyone. Hi, I'm Sophie Brooks. I'm a co-founder of Philosophy. And we were only set up actually in June 2025. We are a sustainability consultancy. And we actually created Philosophy from two existing certified B Corp businesses. My business, Fit for Purpose, which was a sustainability strategy consultancy, and my business partner, Phil Clark's business, Consium, which was a carbon footprinting and data agency. So yeah, our purpose really is around helping clients as companies of all sizes to better align with the needs of people and planet. So the sorts of projects that we work on and consulting we do is around helping companies to reduce, measure and reduce their environmental impact, helping them to look at upholding how they can uphold human rights across their value chain, and helping them to actually identify really clear commercial and cultural benefits from being a kind of better business. And I've got two other hats. One is that I'm a co-chair of the Be Local community here in Oxfordshire. The other one is that our business is also sort of certified to help other companies to go through their B Corp certification journey.
0: Amazing. And last but certainly not least, Darren, tell the listeners all about you and the DJ business.
3: Okay, thank you, Ben. My name is Darren Aston. I'm the MD and owner of another family business based here in Whitney, Oxfordshire. We're a 36-year-old business. 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We've been developing eco-delivery days and helping customers to consolidate their supplier list in a more sort of joined-up way, helping to deliver more or less often and understand their business, understand their goals and the impact that we have in playing as a partner to them as a key supplier in helping them create happier, healthier workplace environments.
0: Amazing, amazing, and a great job you do too. But let's see if you can do a great job of music, Darren. As with Menley and Sophie later in the show, you have chosen a song for our listeners. What's your song choice and why have you picked it?
3: Interesting. We've had an amazing summer. So I thought, well, even with the weather changing and going into perhaps different seasons, I thought I'd go with U2, A Beautiful Day. I saw them in concert a few years back and it was an amazing experience. So yeah, that's my song choice today.

0: Welcome back to the Business Brunch here on Get Radio. If you are just tuning in, today we're talking all about B Corp. We won't let the suspense go on any longer. We will explain what B Corp's all about in just a moment. But to do that, we're joined by three absolutely wonderful local businesses. We're joined by Melanie of Darsica Logistics, Sophie of Philosophy Consulting, and Darren of Aston and James. Sophie, so I'm going to come to you first with the all-important big question. What is B Corp?
1: Yes, the demystification. So B Corp is a certification. It's a sustainability certification. And a B Corp is a business that has been therefore independently certified as meeting quite a high environmental and social standards. Those standards are orchestrated around being a purpose-led business, but at their heart, they have a requirement that the business and the directors in the business should consider the interests of all stakeholders, not just shareholders, in the business decisions that they take. So that's quite a big change. And what we mean by stakeholders is customers, suppliers, your employees, but also critically, the environment itself is considered to be a stakeholder in that context. That's what B Corp is.
0: Amazing, amazing. And Melanie, I know that you and Anthony are always very modest. So I'm gonna do the plugin for you. But you guys have been doing business very differently to most of the logistics sector for a very long time. And you've won lots of awards for it. What was the point that you decided that you would go through that B Corp journey? How have you found that journey?
2: Makes sense. So for us, it felt like the natural next step. We very much set the business up with a view for a business of the future, a purposeful business focusing on people and planet. My background's environmental management and sustainability. Anthony's has always been in logistics and trucks, but with a future way of doing things to benefit people. So B Corp felt like a natural next step for us, for the business to be part of a global movement that also aligns with our values, to use business, you know, as a force for good. Sustainability is very much embedded throughout our operations. We achieved Mission Zero accreditation initially when we set up the business, and we've got an action plan aligned to the 17 Sustainable Development Goals. A lot of what we were doing aligned with B Corp and that movement. And so, say, it just felt like the natural next step for us. It took a few years for us to get there, with support from Be Local, and we had some students at Oxford Brookes Consultancy and the business school help us sort of through the journey and identify sort of where there were any gaps, what we were doing. But I think a lot of businesses who have got that mindset of a business for the future, a purposeful business that really looks after their people and really thinks about their impact on the environment. Obviously, we're in a really high impact industry, and being in transport, but we were one of the first in the UK to go with electric vehicles for the larger delivery vehicles, which, as you say, a lot of sort of logistics companies aren't there yet with that. But it was a real passion of ours to make sure that we run a business that doesn't impact negatively, and we can reduce our impact where possible. So, yeah, as I said, and Darren will probably agree with me, initially it seems like quite a daunting process when you start it. You know, you're faced with sort of 200 questions across five different impact areas. But as you start working through those, you realise, as I say, we were doing a lot of the actions and the activities that sort of B Corp recommend a beneficial and purposeful business should do. Some of the terminology was a little bit different because it is a global assessment, so we had to sort of get our heads around some of that. But overall, say, having the support of Be Local and asking those questions and being part of that community really helped us get through the process.
0: Yeah, no, amazing, amazing, really good insight, and congratulations again, really, really well deserved. Darren, you too have been going through the through the B Corp journey. What have been your experiences? But also, I'm really keen to understand how your business has developed in line with B Corp over such a long period of time. Because unlike Sophie and Melanie being very new, amazing businesses, you're an amazing business, but very, very well established, and very, you've been here for longer than many of our listeners have been on the planet. Does that make you feel old?
3: Well, yeah. I've not been in the business as long as it's been going, but yeah, I'm in my 30th year, so yeah, a long time. It's all I basically know from man and boy, or boy and man. But we, you know, obviously as a business, we continually grow up and take on new responsibilities. I became the MD in 2012. I set up a set of different sort of mindset, maybe to my brother, in how I wanted to take the business in a different direction. Over the last 14 years, a lot of influence from exemplar businesses that we've come into contact with, a lot of conversations and presentations around what does business look like now and in the future. And when I had the opportunity to listen to a representative, a B leader many years ago, it really infused my mindset onto this is actually the track we want to kind of go down and align ourselves as a responsible business. And what does that mean? Looking at the impact assessment and ultimately asking multiple questions of ourselves and how we could be better, how we deliver a better business to our team, our customers, our suppliers, the people around us. And I think, you know, going back to sort of day zero for the business, we've been building a business for 36 years on the principles and the approach that kind of embody the the B Corp movement. But we probably didn't realize it as much as we did having now gone through the process of the certification. So it really made me stand up and go, we're doing a lot of this, but we're not perhaps recognizing it, recording it. We don't have a policy for that. We need to look into that. You know, and as Melanie said, the interpretation of some of the things like IBMs, what's an IBM, impact business model, which one do we lead with, and you know, we emphasized on our commitment to the local economy and how we've been doing that for 36 years, and hopefully we'll continue to do that with the good people around us. And you know, we love working with all businesses, but we especially love working with B Corps such as Africa and others.
0: No, thank you. And Sophie, Darren set that up really nicely in terms of doing business with good people. Can you tell our listeners a little bit more about Be Local and really the shared learning and that shared support that Be Local offers?
1: Yeah, definitely. So across the UK, just out of interest, there's 3,000, over 3,000 certified B Corps now. And the B Local Oxfordshire, and we're actually called Oxfordshire Plus. So we babysit a couple of adjacent counties, Berkshire and Bucks, because they don't yet have enough B Corp certified businesses to form their own. We've got about just shy of 80 certified B Corps that we represent, and the idea is that that sort of exactly that positive local ecosystem that Darren was just talking about needs, you know, fostering and nurturing. And you know, what we do is we bring together the existing B Corp community of those certified companies, but crucially we've got over 135 what we call Be Curious businesses on our mailing list too. And they really, it's the magic comes when those Be Curious businesses mix with the certified businesses in some of the share and learn events that we have, the social events that we have. For example, last year we ran a kind of showcase ceremony to recognise some of the positive impact that B Corps from across our Oxfordshire community had created in the previous year. And we got lots of non-B Corp businesses that are Be Curious come along to listen and learn. Excuse me. So Our job really, it's a voluntary effort. There are three co-chairs. We run it. And we don't have a sort of set timetable of X number of events a year, but we really allow the community to come together and tell us what they'd like to share, what they'd like to hear more about. And at the moment, the big focus is on the new standards that have just come out. So the standards that both Darren and Melanie certified under are no more. And a new set of standards, which is differently structured around seven key impact topics, is now in place. So there's a lot of interest and curiosity and need to from the community to be upskilled and to understand those new standards as well.
0: No, amazing. Melanie, I'm really keen to come onto your team and your people. So I know that you're really driven in terms of the sustainability piece, but how does this fit into your staff, your drivers, that are on the road? How has that impacted their time with Darsica, and what has been the feeling on the ground?
2: Very supportive. They seem so really invested in the fact that we're a family business. We have events where we invite them to bring their family along. So we actually recently, because we only certified in June, we had a B Corp family barbecue. So we invited all our team across the driver's warehouse office staff to come along and bring their families so they could understand a bit more about the business, and we show them around, see what we do. So doing those sorts of things really helps, but also just showing real interest, obviously, in their development. That's all part of looking after your people. So we've got seven apprenticeships and another seven going through their HGV apprenticeships at the moment as well. So really investing in their future being part of the Darsica team. We're very much a

0: and the feedback we get is that, just that, from the team. So yeah, it's a really good place to be.
1: Right, amazing. No, thank you. Melanie, Darren set a very high bar with a song earlier, and I hope you're feeling pressure. You too have chosen a song for our listeners. What's your song choice and why have you picked it?
0: I have. I've gone quite old school, and it's Africa by Toto. It really reminds me of a very

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4: Welcome back to the Business Brunch here on Get Radio. Another great song. Sophie, I really hope you're starting to feel pressure here. We have heard from our three experts who are all B Corps. Congratulations to you all and all wonderful businesses making an impact to our planet, to the local business community, and to their customers, to their staff, which is really, really great to hear. So Darren, I'm just going to come over to you and really talk a little bit more about the networking piece, because anyone in Oxfordshire will know that you're a big networker. And what's been your take on the community around B Corp? And I think that Sophie touched on around Be Curious. Is there a responsibility for B Corp members to talk to other businesses that might want to go on that same journey?
5: Well, we're relatively new to the B Corp certification, so it's only happened for us in the last week in terms of being certified, and that we can actually talk about it. So this is a great place to talk about it. So we're still learning about more. I mean, obviously, prior to us being certified and going through the impact assessment, I was one of those Be Curious businesses. I did attend a few of the meetings, and obviously we do network with Anthony and Melanie and their team. Melanie's been super helpful this week in just helping us their onboarding process to becoming a B Corp certified business, and how to engage your team beyond obviously getting the announcement, because suddenly it doesn't just make us a different business. And that's an important thing to underpin. So it doesn't suddenly say, oh, we've got a badge now, we can wear it. We have to continually be that work in progress. Totally. And there's exemplar businesses that we're surrounded by. And being now on the B Corp community database, and having access to the Buzz, which I'm still yet to learn more about, the Beehive, which I've registered for, which I need to get into. Most of this I didn't get absolutely into until you have access to it as a B Corp certified business. So we're on the now. We joined B Local. I want to get more involved in that. I have attended a couple of sessions with Ned Wells, who I did also a podcast with on business as a force for good, and he has a I think a monthly People Planet Pint meetup, so that's a networking thing that I've attempted to get along to, and I'll get along to it more now that we are a B Corp, because I feel like I'm part of the network more so than just being on the fringes of being B Curious. I've got to join a new B webinar. Everything's got a B, hasn't it? I'm going to join a new B webinar, which I've registered for in the coming week. So I'm going to learn a lot very quickly, and we need to share that learning across our team and across our base that obviously works within Aston and James, because obviously learning from others is the way to go. understanding what's involved. I think that's also a big thing. I probably underappreciated the resource, the time, the investment, the worry that we might not reach it, but it was still, we were a work in progress. And the stress you put yourself under in that process is quite intense. So you need people to lean on, ask for advice, for support. And there's been many people across the networking that we've done that have helped us and given us a little bit of encouragement, and perhaps just helped us stay on track to a degree, and not lose faith in the whole process of, you know, an outcome, whether that's certified or not certified. You are genuinely will be a better business if you go through the process.
4: No, totally. And Sophie, this comes really nicely onto you again, actually, because you are also a B consultant, and work with lots of businesses through that journey. In quite a granular way, can you just talk through what that journey is? So for our listeners at home who are thinking, do you know what, this sounds great, I would like to explore. What is that journey from being inquisitive to being, like the three of your businesses, a certified B Corp? How does that journey look?
0: That's a great question, but I do want to just start by saying, and Darren reminded me there, that the B Corp framework can be used. It's completely free to download, to get an account on the BIA, the Business Impact Assessment, and it can be used just as a framework, you know, for any business without certifying. And I think that's really important, because what it is it's a best practice framework. So when you go and you create an account online under the BIA, the first thing that you'll do is complete, now with the new certification, a self-assessment. So it's a sort of gap analysis, really. It's asking you a bunch of questions about the size of your business, the sector that you operate in, how many employees, what revenue. And that, depending on where you sit there, the certification will select a track for you to be on. So for example, you know, if you are like us and you're a services business, you don't actually physically manufacture a product, then and you're a micro business of under 10 employees with a certain amount of revenue, then you will go on to a track, and the set of requirements that you need to meet are specifically designed for a business of your size and shape. So once you've determined your track, you then go through and you have to meet the, now with the new standard, you have to meet a set of what's called foundational requirements. And these are sort of existential questions for your business. You know, are you working against the B-Lab theory of change, as they call it, in any way? So you in a sector, let's say, for example, the fossil fuel sector, and have no interest or, you know, intention to move out of that, in which case you're self-selected out of the process. You can't really move forward. Do you use in your business, you know, a lot of single-use plastics? There's a bunch of questions. And some of those allow you to go forward and you can say yes to answer, but you have to have some disclosure. You have to be able to tell the public a little bit about that controversial area, for example. You might be in alcohol, that's fine. You just have to say what you're doing to be a responsible business there. And once you've got through that, you then go through and answer. It's essentially an Uber questionnaire, which is now shaped around these seven impact topics. And those topics, broadly speaking, align with the sorts of things that, you know, your listeners maybe associate with the word sustainability. So there's environmental stewardship. You know, to what extent are you using the resources, the natural resources that your business relies on, wisely and respectfully, and not kind of using up more than your fair share. Human rights is a new topic. How clear are you about your supply chain? Maybe you have cleaners, in your, you know, for your building. Do you know that they're paid a living wage? What are you looking at for, you know, understanding connections through to maybe some forced labor somewhere down the chain in your supply chain? Those kinds of questions are in there. Climate action is very important. What's your carbon impact, and how are you trying to reduce and manage that? And then there's fair work, which is all about the lovely stuff that Melanie's already talked about. How are you respecting, nurturing your workforce, creating fairness, and have good, easy to see policies for contracts and for pay bans, that kind of thing. And then there's the purpose and stakeholder governance, which is my favourite part, which is all about kind of what is your business bringing to the world apart from profit? What is your beyond profit contribution to creating a better society or a more positive outcome for the planet? And that's one that now is mandatory and is going to stretch even a lot of the existing B Corps that have certified already under the old standard, because it's really asking you to think very granular way about how you know that you're making that positive contribution. Anyway, once you've gone through all of that, you submit it. And these days now, instead of going through a B-Lab run evaluation and validation, which is what Darren's just been through and his business, you actually passed off to a third party auditing company, because it's very important going forward for the standard that it had what's called third party verification. So now you go through an audit like you might if you were going through a health and safety audit or an ISO 14001 a lot of businesses are familiar with. So that's a similar process. Third party takes you through, looks at all of your evidence against all of the requirements, and if you meet it, then all is good. But you do have an opportunity to they'll tell you if you've got what they call non-conformances. You can, you've got three, I think it's 90 days to improve and then resubmit. So that's the process. You pay a certification fee and you become part of the beehive, the good community that, you know, of 3,000 businesses in the UK.
4: No, amazing, amazing, really insightful. Thank you. Melanie, I'm keen to talk about end customers, if that's okay. Because I think we all as listeners will be inspired by listening to the three of you talking. But I think in your sector there are very well known logistics brands, aren't they, that are using big heavy diesel diesel trucks and packaging isn't sustainable in any way. Are you finding that your end customer, a big factor of coming towards you, is B Corp, is your sustainability, is your ethics, is your green credentials? Does that fit into the sales process or the selection process of your customers? Sorry, I put you really on the spot there.
6: That's okay, Ben. We are finding that customers, especially who are aligned with the same values as us, are sort of seeking us out. We now do CO2 saving reports for our customers that request those, so we can highlight the benefits of working with us, where we're able to make CO2 savings, so for their scope emissions, and just having that partnership that we work with our suppliers. They're very much like the way we work with our employees, our end customers, and indeed suppliers. We're fine because through the B Corp process, you look at your suppliers and you want to work with suppliers that have got those same values, like Aston and James and other companies in Oxfordshire that we partner. I think we work with over 100 businesses across Oxfordshire, whether that be our suppliers or our customers. And we do find that their values very much align with us, whether they're B Corp or not. They're purposeful businesses, and they are showing a real interest in what we do and how we do it, and working with them. So it's very much a partnership with our customers.
4: Yeah, no, totally. And Darren, a conversation that you and I had quite some time ago, so hopefully you remember it, is in terms of the responsibility we have as businesses in terms of buying habits. It's really easy in the modern day to have something delivered next day or to just go to a big national brand. But it is important to buy local. What are some of the things that you've done around the less deliveries and the sustainability piece for those end customers? I think it'd be really interesting to share with the listeners.
5: Yes, this has been something that we've been working on continuously with customers. I don't want to bring it all the way back to COVID 5 years ago, because obviously that was a bit of a challenging time. Well, not just a bit of a challenging, it was a challenging time for business in general, and it made us look at the way that we operate remotely as a workplace, as a service product provider to workplaces. And I think there was a, obviously there was a need for things at that time instantaneously. I need this, I need that. I can't do things safely or appropriately without those products. However, one thing that we did learn very quickly, sort of, I suppose, is a bit of a DNA default change to us over the 30 years that we were in business up to that point, was the requirement of defaulting to next day must have instant gratification of orders and delivery, which I appreciate there are people out there, such as Amazon, that give you that instant access to product. And that is something that we're up against more and more. However, we've chosen to sort of do the polar opposite of that and work with organized businesses that want to work with organized suppliers on a less delivery, more products in the box, consolidating the people that they buy through and from. And we are a partner in helping them to achieve that. So Eco Delivery Days is something that was born as a sort of an official delivery plan, March 25. And we worked to that point to really make it kind of in effect happen and start to trust in our belief that doesn't have to be next day delivery. Doesn't have to be one product delivered tomorrow and then we'll order some more products the day after. And we could have actually coordinated that and had one delivery, one invoice, one touch point, one consignment, and an organized sort of delivery map of what is expected in terms of managing those expectations, which I think is a hugely key element to us and to them. So the language of our default sort of conversations with the customers now is, it used to be, oh, we'll deliver that tomorrow. Now it would be a case of, oh, we're in your area on Tuesday, as expected. Is that okay? Or do you need it sooner? More often than not now, people go, yeah, no, I think that it's not a hurry. It's not a problem. And it's just a mindset change. It's a shift, but it's an important shift. So it makes us more, I suppose, more responsible in terms of our footprint, our delivery footprint. It organizes our team. We all have a pattern and a flow as to what's going where and when. Customers understand and appreciate that. We do returns and recycling in that process as well, so it's, you know, done efficiently in that loop. And it's helped us be a more sustainable and more profitable business, which means we can share that with stakeholders and keep pricing keen and competitive and compete with Amazon and other people, because it's not about instant access to a box of paper or a single tin of coffee. But the only things that obviously do run out are people are urgent for toilet rolls. You can't cloud based toilet rolls. So hopefully that'll be something that people are organized on.
4: Maybe one day. Never say never.
5: You love a top tip, Ben. You love a top tip.
4: Look at that. Sophie, the time has come. As with Melanie and Darren, you have chosen a song for our listeners today. What's your song choice and why have you picked it?
0: Okay, well, my choice is New Shoes by Palantini. And for me, it's a bit of both. I'm going to be a bit deeper meaningful because it does feel like a really hopeful and optimistic song. Because I always listen to it and think, yeah, there's chance for every new day brings an opportunity for positive change. But at the same time, it's also a family favourite. And when we often put it on in the car, even my boys are in their 20s now, or at home to kind of cheer us up. So, yeah.

0: don't need an excuse, 'cause I'm wearing my brand new shoes.
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10: A new £100,000 grant scheme is being launched to help communities across South Oxfordshire tackle climate change and support nature recovery. Grants of between £250 and £10,000 will be available to voluntary and community organisations for projects including tree planting, habitat restoration and improving energy efficiency. The Nature and Climate Action Fund opens for applications on September the 28th. An Oxford shop has been refused an alcohol licence following objections from trading standards. The application for Mateen Market on Hollow Way was opposed because of concerns over crime and disorder. Officials cited a history of illegal tobacco offences linked to the premises, with 127 packets of illegal cigarettes and 480 grams of hand-rolling tobacco found during a recent warrant. A stretch of the B4445 is to be resurfaced using new low-carbon materials in a scheme expected to save more than 30 tonnes of carbon emissions. The project will also include drainage repairs, verge clearance and new road markings. The road will be closed in three phases from September the 21st to October the 7th with a signed diversion in place. And in football, Oxford United were held to a 1-1 draw by Cambridge United in the final match before the international break. In the FA Cup second qualifying round, Oxford City won 2-0 away at Dorchester Town, while Tame United and Exmouth Town fought out a 3-3 draw. That's the latest from Get Radio News. I'm Jonathan Deutsch.
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2: 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And because businesses that plan

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10: Ed Sheeran said he questioned whether he wanted to continue as an artist at all following the controversy over Macklemore's removal from his world tour. The artist was speaking at his show in Philadelphia after he faced a backlash and support acts dropped after the US rapper's comments about Gaza. He's condemning the conflict as catastrophic.
11: To be totally honest with you, I didn't know what this audience would be like tonight. I didn't know if I would have things thrown at me. I didn't know if people would be angry at me.
10: Investigations into a fire in Folkestone are ongoing, with fears it was started deliberately. Dozens of residents living near the Grand Burstyn Hotel, which was hit by the blaze, have been relocated due to concerns that the building's structure could have weakened. No injuries relating to the fire have been reported. And Luke Littler is facing Premier League champion Johnny Clayton. It's in the last eight, the quarterfinals of the World Series of Darts finals. From Radio News Hub, I'm Trevor Thomas.
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8: Ed Sheeran's admitted making mistakes, condemning the conflict in Gaza as catastrophic. The artist has been speaking at his show in Philadelphia after he's faced a backlash as support acts dropped out over Macklemore's support of Palestine. He says he questioned whether he wanted to continue as an artist at all following the rapper's removal. He's thanked those artists who have appeared.
9: They said yes to being on stage. With the knowledge that the world thought I was a certain type of person. They said yes with the knowledge that the world may hate them too for standing on stage with me. And I am so grateful for them being here tonight.
8: Ed Davies called on Prime Minister Andy Burnham to get tougher in his dealings with Donald Trump. The Lib Dem leader says Britain needs to follow examples set in Europe and Canada. And Luke Littler's facing Premier League champion Johnny Clayton. It's as the last 8 of World Series of Darts finals gets underway. From Radio News Hub, I'm Trevor Thomas.
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10: Ed Sheeran's admitted making mistakes, condemning the conflict in Gaza as catastrophic. The artist has been speaking at his show in Philadelphia after he's faced a backlash as support acts dropped out over Macklemore's support of Palestine. He says he questioned whether he wanted to continue as an artist at all following the rapper's removal. He's thanked those artists who have appeared.
11: They said yes to being on stage with the knowledge that the world thought I was a certain type of person. They said yes with the knowledge that the world may hate them too for standing on stage with me. And I am so grateful for them being here tonight.
10: Ed Davies called on Prime Minister Andy Burnham to get tougher in his dealings with Donald Trump. The Lib Dem leader says Britain needs to follow examples set in Europe and Canada. And Luke Littler's facing Premier League champion Johnny Clayton. It's as the last eight of World Series of Darts finals gets underway. From Radio News Hub, I'm Trevor Thomas. Get
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8: Lib Dem leader Davey is calling on Andy Burnham to cut fuel duty by 10p a litre until Christmas. The proposal comes as the Lib Dems set out their wider plan for economic growth at their annual conference. Deputy Leader Daisy Cooper says the party would put the UK at the heart of Europe.
9: It could start to reverse the economic damage of Brexit, which is currently costing us £90 billion a year in lost tax revenue. That is a new growth and defence partnership with the EU.
8: Earl Spencer says the relationship between the press and the Duke and Duchess of Sussex echoes the way the media treated his sister, the Princess of Wales. In an interview with the BBC set to be aired later, he described the press's coverage of Harry and Meghan as having a cancerous influence. And Sting says he doesn't see AI as a threat to music, arguing artificial intelligence can't replicate human experience or emotion. That's the latest from Radio News Hub. I'm Dave Cronin.
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9: Ed Sheeran has admitted making mistakes and described the conflict in Gaza as catastrophic and unjustifiable. The singer told fans in Philadelphia he questioned whether he wanted to continue as an artist after backlash over Macklemore's removal from his world tour.
10: They said yes to being on stage with the knowledge that the world thought I was a certain type of person. They said yes with the knowledge that the world may hate them too, was standing on stage with me. And I am so grateful for them being here tonight.
9: Earl Spencer has accused the King of gaslighting him after Buckingham Palace pushed back against explosive claims that Charles said will forget her soon enough following the death of Princess Diana. Her brother has made a series of damning claims about the then Prince Charles in a new memoir. And Strictly Come Dancing's launch show attracted a peak audience of 5.8 million viewers on Saturday night. That's the latest from Radio News Hub. I'm Dave Cronin. Get
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1: with Rich Smith. I think that it is, for us as a small theatre, a production of that size. So our Panto runs for 99 performances right through the whole festive season. It's a huge undertaking for us, and we're very ambitious and very adventurous with it. So it is a year-round job, really, kind of thinking it. And you find yourself sort of trying to make Christmas cracker jokes in the middle of February, and it's quite disorientating.

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8: Ed Sheeran says he questioned whether he wanted to continue as an artist after controversy over Macklemore's removal from his world tour. The singer, speaking in Philadelphia, also admitted making mistakes and described the conflict in Gaza as catastrophic and unjustifiable.
9: To be totally honest with you, I didn't know what this audience would be like tonight. I didn't know if I would have things thrown at me. I didn't know if people would be...
8: Earl Spencer says the relationship between the press and the Duke and Duchess of Sussex echoes the way the media treated his sister, the Princess of Wales. In an interview with the BBC, set to be aired later tonight, he described the press's coverage of Harry and Meghan as having a cancerous influence. And in the Premier League, Liverpool maintained their strong start to this season with a 1-0 win away at Bournemouth, while Manchester City edged an 8-goal thriller, beating Sunderland 5-3. That's the latest from Radio News Hub. I'm Dave Cronin. 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
1: 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Oxfordshire.

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0: 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So that happened a lot. Maybe really unpopular with the agents in London, but they still kept coming back.
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2: 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And because businesses that plan

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1: 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We've had Girl Guiding, Home Start, we've had Restore, Seesaw, we had Blue Sky Thinking, which is a child brain tumour charity, and last year we had the Hospital Trust. But every year it's got bigger in terms of number of people who are nominating charities, people who are voting for their favourites to get through into the judging panel, and also the other partners that are coming on board to make the prize bigger and bigger every year. 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
9: Lib Dem leader Sir Ed Davey is calling on Andy Burnham to cut fuel duty by 10p a litre until Christmas. The proposals come as the Liberal Democrats set out their wider plan for economic growth at their annual conference. Deputy leader Daisy Cooper says the party would put the UK at the heart of Europe.
10: It could start to reverse the economic damage of Brexit, which is currently costing us £90 billion a year in lost tax revenue. That is a new growth and defence partnership with the EU.
9: Diana, Princess of Wales's brother, Earl Spencer, says he wrote his new memoir because he felt a responsibility to tell her story. The book has sparked controversy over claims involving King Charles. And Richard Hammond has marked the 20th anniversary of his high-speed jet car crash by thanking the emergency crews who helped save his life. The former Top Gear presenter says he remains forever grateful to those who rescued and treated him. That's the latest from Radio News Hub. I'm Dave Cronin. 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
2: Community garden where we grow food and teach people in the local community how to grow their own food. 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

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Oxford.

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